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95SX Hit Music Now. I'm Leah. Did you catch Taylor Swift on Saturday Night Live yesterday? Of course, Dakota Johnson was hosting Saturday Night Live. Happened to be her birthday, by the way. 37 years old. She introduced Taylor Swift during the opening monologue and basically said that she was Dakota's therapist. Taylor Swift kind of joked and said, she just showed up one day at my house with a bottle of wine, plopped on the couch, and shared too much. She also came back later in the show, at the end of the show, actually, with a birthday cake for Dakota.

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95 SX hit music now. I'm Leah. So, Tobey Maguire, you know from the Spider-Man movies, he just finalized a 10-year-old divorce. So, a decade long, he's been going through a divorce this past week. That's crazy. I always thought that Angelina Jolie and Brad Pitt had the longest divorce ever. That was 8 years. Tobey Maguire, 10 years going through that. That's nuts. Here's Bruno Mars, 95 SX.

0: 95SX hit music now. Yesterday was Mean Girls Day. October 3rd, of course, Lindsay Lohan treated fans to a special social media post on Saturday, October 3rd, which is, of course, celebrated as many Mean Girls Day. Her and the director of Mean Girls, Mark Waters, recreated the scene from the 2004 comedy that led to the unofficial holiday. I'm going to share that right now on our Facebook page. 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

95SX Hit Music Now. Were you a fan of Saved by the Bell? Sad news this past week. The pop culture community mourned the loss of Dennis Haskins, who played the beloved Mr. Building on Saved by the Bell. He passed away at the age of 75.

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3: This is the Hollywood Five. I'm JC Chavez, and this week we found out that one actress was accused of murder when she was a teenager, and an actor was held at knife point. Plus, Anne Hathaway's doctor gave her conveniently strict orders not to go on one talk show. One of the most famous influencers has a crazy claim about reading books, and Pete Davidson is defending his ex. It's all coming up this weekend on the Hollywood Five.

0: This is the Hollywood Five. I'm JC Chavez, and it feels like we just found out that Dylan and Barbara Palvin were expecting a child, but they just welcomed their first baby on or around Labor Day. Dylan gave us some details about the baby and her birth on his Wild Men podcast.
1: It's all very good. It's been about almost 2 weeks now since she's been out, and she's very lovely. Her name is Sylvie.
2: Baby
1: Sylvie. Wow. Sylvie Sprouse. And she's a very well-behaved baby. Water breaks at home. We had a great doula, and she was saying that when the water breaks, like oftentimes, depending on the country too, like Hungary, for example, as soon as your water breaks, you go to the hospital. Mm-hmm. But when your water breaks, you can actually be waiting around in labor for a long time.
2: Yeah.
1: There was a moment where we got told it could be 24 hours, and Barbara and I both looked at each other and we were like, woo! We were really blessed. It was a safe and healthy delivery. And baby Sylvie came out 7.8 pounds.
2: Ooh, yeah, big baby.
1: Big baby. She's apparently, the doctor said she was long.
0: It's a great time in Dylan's life. Now he gets to be Big Daddy. And here's a fun fact. Dylan is now the same age as Adam Sandler was in Big Daddy. We'll have to wait and see if Sylvie will eat 30 packets of ketchup for lunch. I love that movie.
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0: Welcome back to the Hollywood Five. I'm JC Chavez, and we got someone around here that goes by the nickname The Librarian. Not because he reads a lot, but he keeps giving us unsolicited facts about the Dewey Decimal System, producer Trey.
1: Listen here. The Dewey Decimal System was created in 1876 and has been denounced by some for being racist and homophobic. I'm not joking. Look it up. I'm not saying I agree with it. It's just out there.
0: So that's what's happening in our office, if you're wondering.
1: We've got more important things to talk about. Celebrities, you know, they'll get asked to do games like Never Have I Ever a lot in interviews. Ellen was very famous for it. And we'll find out things that we just assume celebrities do. Hook up on planes or beaches, that maybe get an autograph in an awkward place, like a bathroom or something. Or maybe, have you ever forgotten the lyrics to your own song? Things like that. But I think Alex Earle takes the cake on this one because she's getting some backlash for a Never Have I Ever. She was doing these rapid fire questions with the editor in chief of Interview, like Interview magazine, but now it's not just a magazine. Anyway, so she was doing an interview with the editor in chief of that and revealed something that she has never done before.
2: What was your first thought this morning, Alex?
3: That I don't want to wake up.
2: How single are you right now?
3: It's bad.
2: What's the last book you read?
3: I've never read a book, like maybe Dr. Seuss.
0: I call cap on that. No way.
1: Look, I just have two things about this. Number one, Dr. Seuss is pretty hard.
0: Yeah.
1: Like, I have to concentrate to read it. And I'm telling you, I've never made it through the whole book reading to my son without flubbing a word.
0: With perfection. Yeah, yeah.
1: So kudos to her for reading Dr. Seuss. And two, just for my own benefit, we do count Where's Waldo as reading a book, right?
0: That's a great question, Trey.
1: I find him most of the time. Hollywood
0: Five. Coming up next on the Hollywood Five, one Hollywood actress opened up about being accused of murder when she was a teenager. Hear what happened in just a few minutes.
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0: Welcome back to the Hollywood Five. I'm JC Chavez. You know, we first heard about Ruby Rose when she starred in Orange is the New Black. Then she was Batwoman for a little while, then decided to get away from Hollywood. Well, now she's on the show Special Forces and doing press. So she was on the Off the Vine podcast and talked about being accused of killing a child when she was a teenager.
1: When I was 15, my mom was an artist. She had an art gallery showing 2 hours away from the city. After the gallery opening, they had like a, I guess, a after party to sort of celebrate or whatever at the gallery owner's house.
2: Yeah.
1: And out in the bush, so the backyard's huge and there's like play equipment. And at one point, my friend and I went outside, looked up, and I saw something on the play equipment. And I went, oh, I thought it was a doll hanging.
2: Oh, my gosh.
1: And as we got close enough, we could tell this was a real baby human, like a 4.5-year-old. There was blood coming out of his ears, nose, and mouth. It was very traumatic. I ran to the child

The National Weather Service in Charleston has extended the flash flood warning for Berkeley County in southeastern South Carolina, Charleston County in southeastern South Carolina, until midnight Eastern Daylight Time. At 10:34 p.m. Eastern Daylight Time, emergency management reported thunderstorms producing heavy rain in portions of West Ashley, downtown Charleston, and Mount Pleasant. Between 3 and 5 inches of rain have fallen. Additional rainfall amounts of 1 to 3 inches are possible in the warned area. Flash flooding is already occurring. Hazard: flash flooding caused by thunderstorms. Source: emergency management reported. Impact: flash flooding of small creeks and streams, urban areas, highways, streets and underpasses, as well as other poor drainage and low-lying areas. Some locations that will experience flash flooding include North Charleston, Mount Pleasant, Downtown Charleston, Daniel Island, James Island, West Ashley, Johns Island, Hollywood, Charleston Naval Complex, and Charlestown Landing. Turn around, don't drown when encountering flooded roads. Most flood deaths occur in vehicles. Be especially cautious at night when it is harder to recognize the dangers of flooding.

0: This is the Hollywood Five. I'm JC Chavez. Joining me on the phone right now is our movie critic, Gray Drake from CBR Presents. Now, Gray, I feel like you're going to like both of these. So let's start with Tom Cruise's new movie, Digger.
1: Now, Tom Cruise is amazing. And Digger is a very hard movie to explain. What I will say is if you're interested, you should see it sooner rather than later, because there are surprises in the movie that you want to be surprised by, and buckle up because it's quite a ride. It's funny-ish and it's absurd, but it's a lot overall. But this movie is not what you're expecting, except for an amazing Tom Cruise performance.
0: And then we got Anne Hathaway, Dakota Johnson, and Josh Hartnett in Verity. What'd you think of this one?
1: There's a lot of twists and turns in Verity, and I wanted it to be like The Housemaid, which was sort of like campy and like you're yelling at the screen with your friends. And like Verity's a little too classy for that. I was looking for it to be kind of cheesy. And it was definitely classy. And the movie does get more and more laughs as it goes on and becomes more wild and unbelievable. I wasn't surprised enough to really have a good time. The movie actually felt kind of boring.
0: Thank you, Gray. We'll catch up with you again next week. Hollywood Five. Coming up next on the Hollywood Five, more movie reviews. But this time, from the subject of a new fictional movie, what did Chris Hansen think about Robert Pattinson playing him? Find out next.
2: If it's new and it's good,
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3: Let's go.

0: This is the Hollywood Five. I'm JC Chavez. Chris Hansen from To Catch a Predator might have once thought it would be an honor to have someone play him in a biopic, but he's not very happy with Robert Pattinson portraying him in the new movie Primetime. Chris says no one gave him the heads up that the new movie was actually being produced. Nobody even talked to him about anything to get his input. And Chris was not even given an early screening because he refused to sign an NDA. Well, he now has finally seen the movie, and here's his review.
1: What was in it, in my mind, was something that was so overly dramatized, so detached from reality, as the director put it, a fever dream, that almost hit me as something that was so far from reality that it wouldn't even bother me. In a way, it's a hit piece on me and the series, which is weird because all we do is expose bad human beings who try to hurt children. So in that respect, it's sort of an insult to the thousands of men and women who go out every day to do the same thing that I try to do.
2: How do you think Pattinson portrayed you?
1: I think it's overly dramatic, drawn out. They make him look like a character in a horror film. There's all kinds of green hue on his face. This version of Chris Hansen, played by Robert Pattinson, was so detached, so unhinged, so dark, so unlikable. I mean, it's upset my colleagues, present and former.
2: Grade Pattinson, A, B, C, D, or F?
1: D.
0: As my friends used to say in college, D's are still a passing grade. Hollywood
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2: We're back on the Hollywood Five, and Netflix just released the trailer for the Matthew Perry documentary that comes out on October 27th. It's called The One About Matthew Perry.
3: I said, God, you can do anything you want to me, just please make me famous.
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6: All great stories have comedy and tragedy in them, and that certainly was Matthew's story.
3: I was extremely happy when I got famous. Then it's like, uh-oh, this didn't fix what's inside me. This didn't do what I thought it was going to do.
6: My brother would talk about that feeling of emptiness or loneliness that he couldn't quite fill.
7: He spent $7 million trying to get sober. That's how seriously he took his disease.
3: I had people telling me to stop, say, you're going to kill yourself if you keep going like this. And I just didn't know how.
2: You know, I'm sure it's going to be emotional, but it does feature his sister and childhood friends. So at least it seems like it does have the family's blessing.
8: Hollywood Five.
2: Coming up next on the Hollywood Five, the most famous cake in the world gets a challenger. Hear about Tom Cruise and Jennifer Hudson's cake-off next.

0: Welcome back to the Hollywood Five. I'm JC Chavez. So we've heard for years about Tom Cruise's famous coconut holiday cake. At Christmas, he sends this cake from a bakery in Woodland Hills, California, to every person he's worked with that year. Crew, producers, other actors. For some, it's a lifelong goal to be a part of this list. Now, Jennifer Hudson has some cake balls because she challenged Tom Cruise to a cake-off when he came on her talk show.
1: What does it take to get on the cake list?
2: You're on it.
1: Am I on it?
2: Yeah, of course you are.
1: I made the cake list, y'all.
2: You have a cake, too.
1: Yes, I do have a cake. So my mom used to make her traditional pound cakes. And so I thought it'd be nice if you try my mom's traditional
2: Please,
1: pound cake. Will you try it out for us, Tom?
2: I would love that.
1: Okay, we got both cakes to try.
2: We can't eat this alone.
1: Of course we're going to share with everybody here.
2: Let's go.
1: Get your cake.
0: So Tom loved her cake, and a true winner was never crowned, but the crowd got two celebrity desserts in one day, which is the real icing on the cake.
3: Hollywood Five.
0: Coming up next on the Hollywood Five, Pete Davidson likes his privacy, but when he opens up, he really opens up. Hear how he's defending his ex, Ariana Grande, and all about his drug habits next.

0: I'm JC Chavez. You are listening to The Hollywood Five. Now, joining me for this next story is someone who will most likely leave us for SNL one day, and that is Anna Szabo.
1: Oh, we can only manifest so much.
0: Okay.
1: So in a new Variety interview, Pete Davidson opened up about the severity of his past drug addiction, revealing that his substance use escalated to ketamine, LSD, mushrooms, whippets, and pills. He said that his drug use became so extensive that he often felt high even when he wasn't even using anything. And then in 2013, concerns from his mother helped convince him to enter rehab. So Pete says that he remained largely sober, crediting treatment, family, and becoming a father with helping him turn his life around. And in the article, Pete also defended Ariana Grande.
0: Oh.
1: He's not happy about the way that people talk about her body. He was asked about the intense public scrutiny that Ariana has faced over her appearance, and he said, "I don't like it at all. It's not cool. She's a really strong person, and I've witnessed it, and I don't understand it." He had nothing but good things to say about her. And then he was like, "We're not texting or anything." Like,
0: yeah.
1: Just, you know, making it clear that they're not getting back together by any means, but he has good things to say about her.
0: And it's cool that he took the high road, because he was not very happy about how she talked about his body. Hollywood Five. Coming up next on the Hollywood Five, a celebrity catfishing incident almost turned into a fist fight. We'll give you the full story next.
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0: has been a problem for decades now. Celebrities are not immune to it. And sometimes their images get used to trick people into giving up their money. Now, Shamar Moore from The Young and the Restless and SWAT, he recently had to deal with an impersonator.
1: I had a girl who was getting catfished. Somebody was pretending to be me and told her that she could move in, and I'd kick my girl out and we'd raise my daughter together. And I'm sorry that happened to her, but I try my hardest to let the fans know I'll never ask for money. And I ain't gonna ask you to move in if I ain't never met you before.
2: So I have a question. Have you ever spoken? Well, did you end up speaking to this young lady?
1: I didn't, but my girl did. She was ready to fight. I was out of town, but she pulled up to the house with her boxing gloves out.
2: No. Did she have luggage?
1: She did. She had luggage. She was ready.
2: No way.
1: But, you know, I feel bad for her because, you know, she got catfished and somebody pretended to be me and fooled her. And, you know, that's sad because that messes up her life. But I got to protect myself and my family and my privacy. So the cops came and they treated her with respect and they didn't arrest her. They just said it's time to go home. But it's happened to me before.
0: I'm sure he really is sorry, but telling us it has happened more than once feels like that's a humble brag, right? Come on, Shamar. We know you're good looking. Hollywood 5. Coming up next on the Hollywood 5, Ben Affleck was held at knife point. We'll give you all the details next.

0: We're back on the Hollywood Five. And Ben Affleck grew up in Boston with the likes of baked beans and Dunkin's and New England clam chowder. But it wasn't always a culinary delight. Ben was doing an interview with Kerry Washington and talked about the time he got attacked as a teen in Boston.
1: I remember I was walking home from high school. I was 14, maybe. And I saw these two kids in, like, literal hoods on the other side of the street. And, you know, it's kind of those ones things where you're like, all right. And then they cross the street. And then it's that thing of, like, okay. I'm either going to run. But, of course, that like, the worst thing you could do is run.
2: Mm-hmm.
1: Totally sensible thing to do. But instead, I'm like, I'm going to go run. I'm not afraid of it. And immediately, they pass me, grab me, take a knife out, give me your money. And I was like, oh, I was scared. But then on the corner of my eye, I realized who they were. I recognized them from playing baseball. And they were like older boys that I knew. And they were like, oh, yeah, what's up? Yeah. And so I guess I was like, I guess I'm off the hook. You know what I mean? About to give you my money. And that actually, that kid who robbed me ended up, I don't know, 3 or 4 years later, killing somebody with a knife and going to prison for 20 years.
0: So an added reason Ben gets agitated when paparazzi pop out of nowhere, you know?
3: Hollywood Five.
0: Coming up next on the Hollywood Five, Anne Hathaway's doctor told her that she was under no circumstances allowed to go on one specific talk show. Hear the medical reason next.

0: The National Weather Service in Charleston has extended the flash flood warning for Berkeley County in southeastern South Carolina, Charleston County in southeastern South Carolina, until 1 a.m. Eastern Daylight Time. At 11:48 p.m. Eastern Daylight Time, emergency management reported thunderstorms producing heavy rain in portions of West Ashley, downtown Charleston, and Mount Pleasant. Between 3 and 6 inches of rain have fallen. The expected rainfall rate is 0.5 to 1 inch in 1 hour. Additional rainfall amounts up to 1 inch are possible in the warned area. Flash flooding is already occurring. Hazard: flash flooding caused by thunderstorms. Source: emergency management reported. Impact: flash flooding of small creeks and streams, urban areas, highways, streets and underpasses, as well as other poor drainage and low-lying areas. Some locations that will experience flash flooding include North Charleston, Mount Pleasant, Downtown Charleston, Daniel Island, James Island, West Ashley, Johns Island, Hollywood, Charleston Naval Complex, and Charlestown Landing. Turn around, don't drown when encountering flooded roads. Most flood deaths occur in vehicles. Be especially cautious at night when it is harder to recognize the dangers of flooding.
1: You find yourself expanding, you find your patience expanding, you find your grace expanding for yourself, for others, and there's just there's no way it hasn't impacted and improved my life.
2: So she clearly has a lot on her plate, but one thing she won't have on her plate: hot wings.
1: I thought that I was going to be able to do the Hot Ones challenge to do press for this film because it just made sense. But then I got pregnant and my doctor said I couldn't do it because I might go into early labor. So I still haven't done the gauntlet yet. I'm not sure when that's going to happen. Maybe next year.
2: They've had wing sauces called things like the Bomb and the Reaper. Now, they need to name one of the wing sauces induced labor, you know? And that right there is your Hollywood Five. I'm on Instagram at JSI5 and TikTok as well at JSI Chavez. We'll see you next week for the five biggest stories in Hollywood on The Hollywood Five.
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11: We talk a lot about ultra-processed foods, but here's a new reason to pay attention. Harvard study just found that adults who eat the most ultra-processed foods had a nearly 60% higher risk of dementia. Now, here's a way of thinking about it that I think is important. For years, we've been told that if we can't stop at just one chip or cookie, it's a failure of willpower. But scientists who study this say that's not fair. These foods are deliberately engineered. The perfect mix of sugar, fat, additives. They make them irresistible. In other words, it's not that you're weak necessarily, it's that the food was designed to beat you. And that's worth knowing, because it takes the guilt out of it and puts the blame where it belongs. Keep in mind, almost 70% of what is on supermarket shelves is ultra-processed. What you should be doing is shopping for foods with the fewest ingredients possible. I'm Dr. Sanjay Gupta, helping you live a better life.
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1: Me not working hard. Yeah, right, picture that with a Kodak. Or better yet, go to Times Square, take a picture of me with a Kodak. Took my life from negative to positive, I just want y'all to know that.

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0: not one. And I'm like, what is happening in this world?
1: Can you believe this? We came all the way to this store that had them last week, and now they're sold out.
2: Yeah, pretty terrible for you.
1: No, it's not even for me. J-Bo said she was finally willing to try them, and so I was coming to get them for her. I was going to surprise her first thing Monday.
2: Sold out.
0: She doesn't care as much
3: not
0: as I do.
3: At all.
2: Well, now J-Bo doesn't have to taste terribleness.
0: No, she...
3: That's probably true.
0: Don't discourage J-Bo. Mm-hmm. What made you finally get convinced that maybe it's your time to try it?
3: Because that guy that called also agreed that that particular brand that you like was really, really good. He's tried different brands, so I was like, all right, well, let me try this one brand that two people are saying is really good.
0: At one point, you were a hard no.
3: Oh, yeah.
0: I like the maybe.
1: I don't want a bag of tuna. I want a tin of sardines.
0: She started handing me bag tuna. I said, no, no, no. It's not the same thing as tinned fish.
2: Isn't it the same thing?
1: No.
0: No, it's not. It's very different.
3: That's hilarious.
0: If you know, you know. So I'm on it. I'm going to continue to work on this. This has become my new obsession.
3: But I did say I'll eat it if you dress it up. I want it on a cracker.
0: Oh, yeah.
3: I want some spiciness on top of it, like some hot sauce. I don't know, but...
0: Well, hot maple syrup will work.
3: Oh,
0: there's so many options. Okay, are you guys ready to do this?
3: Yes, sir.
0: Yeah, we can do it even without sardines. We are so happy that you're here. You're always invited to join in. This is not a one-way street. We want you to be a part of the show. 877-RADIO-TJ. 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
7: Soggy start to our week across the Lowcountry. We'll see some rain this morning, giving way to just a few light showers this afternoon. We'll see a high around 76. Overnight, we stay cloudy with a low near 71 and a few areas of drizzle possible. I'm ABC News 4 Storm Tracker meteorologist Caleb Seaver with the TJ Show on 95SX. 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

0: 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This is the TJ Show. What a great way to start the week. Is that you, Michonne, in Jonesboro, Arkansas?
1: It is, guys.
0: Hey, Michonne, allow me to be one of the first to congratulate you. I heard you have a brand new job.
1: Yep. I started working at Cane's maybe about 6 months ago. I didn't realize it'd been that long since the last time I talked to you guys. Yeah.
0: Time is just evaporating. So, wait, so you've had this new job at Cane's.
2: Raising Cane's, yeah.
0: Raising Cane's, yep. Which is a chicken place. For 6 months, how is it going?
1: It's going pretty good. I like everybody I work with.
0: Nice.
1: I love my hours.
0: Nice.
1: Gives me time to get the kids out of school, help with homework, get them to bed, then I'm off to work.
0: Great.
3: That's great.
0: Question, is it assumed that if you work at a place like Raising Cane's, that maybe like a chicken finger falls off the little serving or like a piece of it? Or like how do you deal with the fact that it's right there? Do they have like a limit? Like, oh, if you're working here, you get to take a chicken finger or like you get to make an extra one. How do they handle that?
1: Yeah, we have one of our many slogans is we don't sacrifice quality for quantity. I don't even know sacrifice quantity for quality. So if anything is wrong with the chicken, like if it's a little piece of chicken, just a little piece of skin missing from the chicken, we discard it and make a fresh one.
0: Oh, okay.
3: I appreciate that.
0: So when you say discard, that means it goes to the staff.
1: It goes to waste.
0: Oh, well, can you eat those if you want to?
1: Nah, we don't.
0: Oh.
3: What? Man, I would have a to-go container on the side. Whatever has a little bit of meat off, I just put it right in that to-go container.
1: You know, most of the fast food restaurants, we can't really just get it. It's kind of, it's like stealing.
0: Michonne, I bet if you went to your managers and were like, hey, you know, the weird piece of chicken that the customers don't want, if possible, I would like to keep those. I'm pretty sure they would say keep them.
1: Yeah, they would. They more than likely would. It was just, I don't like my food cold. So, like, if I go to a restaurant or anywhere, sit-down place, I want my food hot, like almost burning my mouth hot.
0: Oh, okay.
1: So, I don't. So, like, a lot of my other employees, like, they'll buy food because we, after a certain time, right before we close, we can buy food, and then we can put it in our lockers until we get off.
0: Oh.
1: But I need my food hot, fresh, as soon as it comes out the grease, I want it. So, I usually just wait till I get home or I'll come back after a shift or whatever, something like that.
0: Well, you keep keeping that quality up high and you know that we love what the whole team does over there. And it's always great hearing from you, Michonne. Hello?
1: Oh, my face is keep on hitting the mute button.
0: Oh, okay.
1: But
0: I was going to say, we just had a moment there.
1: My cheeks are not that big. I don't know why I keep saying it, but.
0: Yeah.
2: Well, you got a mouthful of chicken?
1: Right.
0: I was trying to have a heartfelt moment, but it's okay. Sometimes heartfelt moments are lost. We love you, Michonne. That's what I was trying to say.
1: Thanks, man. I love you guys, too, and I appreciate everything you guys do on the radio. Because, like I said, you guys keep me informed on everything, and I just love it. I can't see not having radio. You can get everything from the radio.
0: Yeah, there you go. And how much does it cost?
1: Nothing.
0: There you go.
3: Nice.
0: Love
1: exactly.
0: It. You have a great one.
1: All right, guys.
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0: It's the TJ Show, and what a unique treasure find. How do we find this for ourselves? We're going to get to this in the news a few moments away. It's coming up on the TJ Show. 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

0: 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It's 95SX. This is the TJ Show, our news. It sounds different around here. Kenny reads through every story he can find, and then he brings us the most interesting ones. Kenny, what's happening on the planet today?
1: We talked about this a couple of weeks ago. A painting was bought at an estate sale in Michigan for $30. It was expected to sell at auction for around $150,000 to $250,000. The hammer dropped at auction. It sold for $1.35 million.
0: How do we find something like this? This happens way more often than you would think. And also, is this not another lesson? If you've got some estate, have someone who knows about paintings come and check the work on the walls. Like, how do you sell a painting for $30 and not have any idea that it's worth over $1 million?
1: I don't know.
2: I mean, you're just trying to get rid of it. At that point, you're dealing with grief, and then you're playing a game with time because you probably have other things going on too. You just want to get rid of the stuff in that person's house, and you don't really care what things go for.
3: And did you see the painting? Did you think it would be worth more than $30? No, yes, it was bad.
0: I know, it's very confusing.
3: Yeah,
1: the painting is from Chicago artist Gertrude Abercrombie. Apparently, this was a long-lost painting, and they dug into a little bit of the story. This was gifted to the person who owned it for 75 years in exchange for a medical procedure in 1952. This is how he paid for a medical procedure.
3: So funny. Got
1: for this painting.
0: Man, I don't understand so much of art and people they love. I went to an auction and I saw this beautiful little painting. It was like 1 foot by 1 foot. And I was like, oh my goodness, I have to have it. I love it. And so I start going back and forth with the bidding. We get up to $200. And I go, who is this guy and why does he want this little 1 foot by 1 foot painting? And I said, well, if you want it that bad, he can have it. So I let him have it. Because I'm like, what do I really need this for? Like, it's nice. Do I need to spend over $200? I'm curious to know why he knew that was something cool. Maybe it just looked good. I don't know.
2: I would have definitely asked.
3: You should start taking your kids' arts and crafts to the doctor and try to pay your doctor's credits with your kids' arts and crafts. But you don't know if this is going to be my daughter's going to be a famous artist one day.
0: I'll try anything. Have you seen what they're charging you at the doctor?
2: Oh, yeah.
3: Yeah, that's why I don't go.
2: You'll pay eventually.
0: Not a great plan, but a plan, I guess, nonetheless, of some kind.
3: I'm saving money.
0: Kenny, what else do you have?
1: The number one movie at the box office this weekend was Verity, starring Anne Hathaway, brought in $62.5 million worldwide. It's described as an erotic psychological thriller. I will say Avengers Endgame Encore made enough money to regain its title as the best-selling movie at the box office all time, so this re-release has pushed it past Avatar again for $2.925 billion.
0: Isn't that funny? Those two movies, they are now going back into theaters like every 10 years or so, which makes a lot of sense. Like, what an interesting thing to unlock is a whole generation who hasn't seen this movie that performed the best at the box office. It's a way to print money.
3: Yeah,
1: Avatar was number one. It was passed by Avengers originally. Then Avatar re-released. It passed Avengers again. And then now Avengers re-release. It's number one all over again. And I also want to mention the Tom Cruise movie Digger made $20 million. They say this is his worst opening weekend in 19 years.
0: Yikes.
2: I didn't see much promotion for that movie anyway, so I feel like they failed him.
0: Kenny, thanks for keeping us somewhat informed.
1: That's what's happening.
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6: I did. Don't tell me I won.
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0: 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This is the TJ Show. It was just my daughter, Charlie, and me last night, and I took her out to dinner. She loves hamburgers, so nice. We go to this fast food place, and like the higher level fast food?
1: Yeah, yeah,
2: fast casual.
0: Right, where they can charge you a ton of money.
1: Right, yeah.
0: It's like go to a restaurant. I mean, it is a restaurant. But anyway, I see one of the workers go over to the soda fountain, which is so high tech now. It's a computer to get your soda. And he starts putting a little bit of each drink. There's like 20 different drinks you could choose from. He like puts a squirt in and then another squirt. I'm like, oh, I guess he's testing the machine out. Squirt, squirt. He then puts a top on it and puts a straw in it and starts drinking it and takes it behind the counter. And I was like, oh my goodness, he's making that. That was like a drink that he wanted. And I'm like, what does that taste like? Now I'm curious. What is high C and soda and then like 15 other drinks taste like? It's crazy.
2: Probably tastes like gray. You know how when you mix all the colors together,
0: it just becomes gray?
2: Yeah. It tastes like gray.
1: As a kid, I enjoyed doing that.
0: Did you really?
1: Yeah, it was a lot of fun. I don't know if I did as an adult, though.
0: You know, there's a water park that we've gone to, and man, I almost started a protest at this place. It's a fun place. My kids love it, but they have the little snack stand where you go and get food. Mm-hmm. They have a QR code that you have to scan at the soda fountain. And then once you do that, you only get so much soda. Like, you can't go back up and get more. And I thought, that feels a little controlling to me. I don't like that.
1: Yeah, because you're paying for the soda, right? And the snacks.
0: Yes, but they've found a way to make it so you only get 12 ounces or 16 ounces, whatever it is. And you've got to literally, I couldn't figure out how to scan the cup and then time it out to put it underneath. I'm like, this should not be
1: annoying.
0: This complicated.
1: That's crazy.
0: Like, at that point, just stick with the plastic bottles. Right. It's less harmful to the world in my mind. But how was your weekend?
1: It was good. I had some fun at a farm, went to a fall festival. So, you know, got some apple cider and some apple cider donuts, and it was a lot of fun.
0: That's good. Sweet. Any pumps?
1: I didn't pick up any pumpkins, but there were plenty of them.
0: Was it like one where you can go pick pumpkins and do that whole thing?
1: You could do that. And they also had some already laid out. Like, you know, you can just not go through the laboring of picking, but just pull one up from a box somewhere.
0: What's your pref?
1: I like to go pick my own. Why are you talking in shorthand? That is so annoying.
0: Only P words.
1: Like
0: pumps,
1: preps. Like,
3: what's your pump prep?
1: We're not texting.
0: I'm trying to start something. But the texting has gotten into me. I don't know. I got to stop doing that.
1: I like my pref is to go pick my pump. But yeah, I didn't get any pumpkins.
0: Okay, good. Yeah. That's good. Kenny, how was your weekend?
3: It was good. My nephew Finn turned 3. We had a big birthday party for him.
0: Oh, yeah. How'd that go?
3: You know something? He wasn't that excited about those light-up Spider-Man sneakers that we bought for him.
1: Get out of here.
3: Yeah, but my brother and sister-in-law were like, Kenny, it's okay. He's just in a mood right now. He's going to love these later. They had to, like, talk me off the ledge.
2: You were so bummed.
1: He'll like them once he puts them on.
3: Right.
1: And then he
3: right.
1: realizes what they do. So. Yeah, he's a kid.
0: Well, Heather, how was your weekend?
4: I finished decorating for Halloween.
0: Oh,
4: so
0: good.
4: That was exciting.
0: In your apartment, right?
4: Both, inside and outside, because I have a nice little balcony that...
0: Full-size skeleton on the balcony this year?
4: I have three of them.
0: Nice. There you
1: go.
0: Yeah,
1: that's her pref.
4: Yeah. My pref is three skeletons.
0: Three. This is the TJ Show.
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0: start that.
1: No. That's
0: leave us some VMs.
2: Good for you.
3: Something else.
2: Way to start that.
3: Guys, something else coming up on the show. I'm glad we're taking care of the important things. Someone has to do
0: just
3: it.
0: Start it out there.
3: But so I was at a little party, a dinner party on Saturday night. And any guesses about what came up when it was my turn to talk? Because, you know, everyone sort of says something.
2: AI.
3: No.
2: Sardines.
3: No.
2: Watermelon.
3: No.
2: Coffee.
3: No.
2: Keep what going. Else your wife? Are you obsessed with? Your wife.
3: Coyote versus Acme. It became talk of the table. And people thought, you know, this is what happens. When I bring up this movie, they think I'm joking. They think I'm making a joke like, oh, it couldn't be that good. And then when I said it should win an Oscar, that's where the debate started. My wife Jess said, I don't know about that. And I said, oh, really? Because I do. It should definitely win an Oscar. And if it doesn't, that means the Oscars are corrupt. And everyone was shocked at how serious I was. And I have an interview.
2: All the things to fight for.
3: There was a girl who, she's 25 years old. She's a friend of ours. She had no clue what I was talking about, so I took her into a side room and did an interview. That's going to come up on the show today, yes.
4: I was spreading the good word about good. Coyote versus Acme this weekend, too. 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
3: Good work, friend.
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8: Soggy start to our week across the Lowcountry. We'll see some rain this morning, giving way to just a few light showers this afternoon. We'll see a high around 76. Overnight, we stay cloudy with a low near 71 and a few areas of drizzle possible. I'm ABC News 4 Storm Tracker meteorologist Caleb Seaver with the TJ Show on 95SX Hit Music Now.
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0: 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This is the TJ Show, and yeah, we had to do this segment. My dog Luna, she's such a sweet girl. My wife Jess was leaving the house one day and saw her, thought, wow, she looks pretty alone. Let me turn the radio on, it'll keep her company. Well, it was our show, and she was terribly bored with it. Thought Dada's voice would mean something. No, put her to sleep. Mm-hmm. And it was because we were only talking about human-related issues. So we switched that up real fast. We started featuring the biggest stories and animal headlines. Now my Luna waits by the radio. Other pets love this segment too. Let's get right to the biggest dog story on our radar. A dog dragging behind its leash in Kansas. No owner in sight approached a patrol officer in the middle of a residential street, barking to get the officer's attention. It's like a movie. The officer followed the dog about a half a block back to its house where the garage door was open. Inside, the officer found the homeowner lying on the floor, unable to get up after he'd fallen. He'd been there for more than 3 hours.
1: Wow. That is pretty impressive.
0: Seriously.
1: The dog, not the fact that he's been there for 3 hours.
2: Real life Lassie situation.
0: Yeah. And it's amazing that the officer was like, where? What, boy? What, boy? And just kept walking. Would my dog do that? I don't know if my Frankie would do this for me. Would your dog do it?
1: Sky? Probably not.
0: Yeah, no. I just don't think they've got it too good. Like, they're getting snacks and treats and, like...
1: Sky would come over and, like, lick me and try to figure out, why are you on the ground? Let's play.
0: Yeah, I sometimes wonder if my dog would eat me if something happened to me. And I think the answer is probably yes, as much as I don't like. But this is an uplifting segment about animals, so let's keep it that way.
1: I heard cats are more likely to do that. I heard that dogs are more likely to like lay next to you and starve too and die.
0: Oh.
3: That's why dogs are the best.
0: Okay, moving along to something a little bit more positive.
1: Glad the guy was okay.
0: The guy's okay, exactly. Yes. Very positive ending there. There are two new birds louder than jackhammers. One of them is the bare-throated bellbird, and then there's the red-legged sirema. They can reach call volumes exceeding 120 decibels, matching the previous established record holder, which is the white bellbird. At over 120 decibels, these things are louder than a chainsaw. And look, we have actually some sound here. There's a video of these guys floating around. Listen to this.
3: That was the original one, I think. Original loudest one. So these will be the new ones, I think.
0: Ooh.
3: Yeah, I don't like that.
0: Sounds like
3: it's loud.
0: Like Medusa. A cartoon hitting an anvil. That yeah. Bing, bing, bing. Making a sword or something. And then finally, birds are annoying. Have you ever had a bird?
1: Yes, my grandmother had parakeets.
0: Did they just...
1: They were so annoying.
3: But they're so pretty.
1: All the time. They're pretty, but they're annoying.
3: Birds are gorgeous.
0: Then Colorado is putting out a big warning. Do not put your pumpkins on anything outdoors because bears are coming and they're eating them. They're in their hyperphagia period.
1: These bears do not care.
0: Compulsive,
1: about your
0: yeah, compulsive feeding before winter hibernation where they eat up to 20,000 calories a day at over 22 hours of just eating and
1: yeah,
0: eating.
1: Yeah, that
0: and
1: sounds
0: eating.
1: Like me. I'm about to hibernate too. Can't wait.
0: Okay, and those are Lou's Animal Tales, the biggest stories in animal headlines.
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0: It's the TJ Show, and Kelly Clarkson sparking some rare backlash. Usually she's not upsetting anyone, but see what you think. It's coming up in the news a few moments away on the TJ Show. 95SX, hit music now.

0: 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This is the TJ Show, our news. It sounds different around here. Kenny reads through every story he can find, and then he brings us the most interesting ones. Kenny, what's happening on the planet today?
1: When it comes to universally loved celebrities, Kelly Clarkson is pretty high up on that list, but she sparked some internet backlash recently. She was interviewed and started expressing her enthusiasm for artificial intelligence. She said she's obsessed with it, and she even playfully calls ChatGPT her, quote, lover.
0: What does that mean?
1: I think she's being silly there. I don't think she's doing anything weird with ChatGPT, but she says she uses AI as a digital interior designer for her property in Santa Barbara. She enjoys exploring it artistically, arguing that it gives people a new entry point into the creative process.
0: Mm. Yeah, I mean, I think all of us are using AI probably more than we like to share. Because I notice everyone has to qualify their AI use. It's like, oh, yeah, I do this, but I only do it for this. I only do it. I think the problem is when you start replacing artists, maybe in that case, or you start like replacing jobs, and then it's like, okay, well, this segment of workers now has no purpose. And then this segment, it just keeps, how many of those do we do?
2: Right.
0: Before it's a huge problem. Like, it already is a problem.
2: I watched that interview, and as soon as she started talking about AI, I was like, ooh, girl, don't. Because you're gonna hear it. You're gonna hear a lot of backlash about that. But her main point was that she actually was against it because she said she doesn't like that AI music and like music made by actual humans chart the same way. So that was her argument. She wanted two separate charts for AI and people who actually make music.
0: And I think that's fair. Right.
2: Yes, that was her main point of talking about AI, but she did also go into all the stuff that Kenny did mention.
3: And Heather, you being a Kelly Clarkson fan, yeah. I mean, like, you have a Christmas photo of you guys together.
2: Right, love her. She's my favorite.
3: Yeah, that goes out on, like, all your Christmas cards and everything. Yeah. How do you feel about her?
2: Oh, I don't love her take on it. No.
3: I mean, I still love her.
2: I still love her, but, I mean, I think there are other people doing worse things and have worse opinions, so, I mean.
0: Well, I think there's got to be some laws or rules put in place. I mean, the cat's out of the bag. Pretty much at this point. Yeah. But when you think about how you can generate a song, you could generate 1,000 songs with a click of a button, and it's just waiting for you there. So if you do the math on that, if lots of people are generating thousands of songs with the click of a button, isn't most of the chart at some point probably going to be mostly AI? So what does that mean for the artist? Mm-hmm. It's just going to oversaturate it. It's like with YouTube, right? They talk about AI slop and having to remove it. Once you pollute those waters, you're done.
1: Yeah. Well, it turns out critics and fans reacted negatively to her stance. They called it a rare L for someone who usually puts up nothing but wins on the board.
2: Yeah, I didn't love it either, but you can't
3: win your entire life.
0: Right.
3: Kelly's been winning her entire life. Mm-hmm. Yeah, she's doing all right.
0: Yep.
3: One L is okay.
0: Kenny, thanks for keeping us somewhat informed.
1: That's what's happening.
0: By the way, if you want to catch more of what we do here on the show, search for The TJ Show wherever you listen to podcasts. But first and foremost, thank you for turning on your radio.
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0: 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Hit music now. This is the TJ Show. We've got Cindy in Crossville, Tennessee. Hey, Cindy.
1: I'm here. Oh, can you not hear me?
0: No, I got you. Cindy, tell me, what is the most exciting part of your life right now?
1: Riding my horses.
0: Horse rider.
2: Nice.
0: Yeah.
1: Yeah.
0: What's the reason for the riding? Is it just for fun? Is it planning for a day where the grid is locked and you can't get anywhere?
1: Nope, I don't have any gridlock. I'm on the Cumberland Plateau, and the only time I have gridlock is if I try to get on the interstate and go to Knoxville or something.
0: Yeah, but what I'm saying is, like, and I'm not trying to say that the end of the world is anywhere near, because it's probably not.
1: Right.
0: But we don't know for sure what the timing looks like. I've always had a theory that people who know how to ride horses are going to have a great time saying, all right, saddle up. And then you jump over the cars, and the cars are all like, bam, bam, bam, bam, come on, I got to get to the grocery store. And there's the grocery store is locked up and everything. You're going to be in great shape. Hopefully that doesn't happen.
1: Yeah, but I could do that.
0: Yeah, so I'm pro horse.
1: Good, me too.
0: Yeah.
2: Yeah, same.
1: So you can come visit and I'll put you on a horse.
0: No, no. I'll visit you. I'll pet the horse. I am not going on a horse. You know, I was thrown off of a horse when I was a kid. My grandfather actually had horses. Yeah. He had miniatures and ponies and a big horse. And he was like, oh, yeah, we'll put TJ on the horse. This thing, first second, I don't know why it didn't like me. It threw me off and I fell off. Thankfully, I was okay.
1: Well, you know, horses read your biorhythms. And so if you're calm, cool, and collective, the horse will be as well. If you're anxious, the horse is going to know it and completely out.
2: It was your mom's fault, TJ.
0: Oh, yeah. Well, you know, my mom is famous for saying this.
3: Every time you turn around, there's something else wrong.
0: Yeah, no wonder why the horse
2: she
0: kicked me off.
2: Giving anxious vibes.
0: Yeah, maybe it was my mom that was anxious. Yeah. He was like, I got to get out of here.
2: It tethered on to you, and then the horse is like, mm-mm.
0: Yeah. No, there you go. Well, I just connected a lot of dots right there. Thank you for that.
2: Free counseling session.
0: That's wonderful, Cindy. Is horse work your full-time gig?
1: No, we've got about an 8-acre property, and I'm taking care of the four horses. One of my horses is 30, so she's not rideable. The other horse is 24, and she's just a brat. And then the other two horses are...
0: Wait, pause 1 second. I'd like you to send the old lady horse a message. Old horse.
1: Okay.
0: Yeah.
1: Roxy will love that.
0: Yeah, no, exactly. That's why I wanted to do it. Go on, continue.
1: Anyway, the other two horses are cousins. And so I've got 5 Manx cats and 2 dogs, and my husband is a disabled Vietnam veteran.
0: Hmm.
2: Wow.
1: So I'm kind of busy.
2: Yeah, it's a busy house.
0: Well, listen, please thank him, and I'm sorry to hear that. But we love you guys for listening. Thank you for turning on your radio. Thanks for giving us a call.
1: Well, I really like the John Tesh stuff that's on the radio before your show.
0: Oh, nice, John.
1: And then you come on right after that. And so I do keep the radio on in the barn and in my garage. And so that's how I hear you guys.
4: Do the horses like Luna's Animal Tales?
1: Oh, yeah. Yeah, they do.
0: So. Love talking to you, Cindy. You have a great day.
1: You too. Have a wonderful day.
0: Take
4: care. Bye, Cindy.
2: Bye.
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0: It's Charleston's 95SX. Hit music now. This is the TJ show. You know, we're very fortunate. We have great friends in our life, and occasionally they'll throw little dinner parties. And usually when we go to these dinner parties, I'll get some notes from my wife after the party, and one of her biggest complaints is that I don't talk enough at the table.
1: Because you talk all day. By the time you get to the end of the day, the last thing I know I want to do is have a conversation.
0: But I'm not someone who, like, if someone's having a great time sharing a story, I'm not going to interrupt them. Like, you know, I'll listen. I have no problem listening.
1: I like to listen, man.
0: Yeah.
1: You get to hear a lot of things that are being said and things that are not being said.
0: You know, I always think about this. When you enter into a space, if you leave and you're the one who's done the most talking, you've probably missed something.
1: Yes.
0: Like, there's something either to learn or something interesting mm-hmm. about a person. And I like hearing what they want to share. Like, I have friends who have horses. They talk about the craziest stuff. I'm like, I would never know that right. if I was inundating you with conversation. But go ahead.
1: And if you talked the most in that room, everybody else in that room walked away like, ugh. They were rolling their eyes heavy. I promise you that.
0: You realize, like, people love to talk. They just, they love it. And
1: about themselves.
0: And I'm fine with that. I'm like, mm-hmm. yeah, I'll listen. I love it. And I'm interested in people. I want to know what they have to say.
1: Yeah.
0: But there was a moment where everything went silent, and I knew if I didn't say something or, like, respond, I knew my wife would be upset. So I took my opportunity. I brought up Coyote versus Acme because I thought, well, this is my platform. This is my opportunity to let a whole new table of people. And sure enough, no one at the table had heard about it. No one knew. And they're like, do you mean

0: Right.
1: Do you know the story?
0: Not necessarily, no.
1: You don't know what the two of them do?
0: Well, the coyote's chasing the Roadrunner.
1: Exactly. And then what happens when he does that?
0: He doesn't catch him.
1: So in this movie, Coyote is taking Acme to court.
0: Okay.
1: So he's suing them.
0: Wait, I don't know this.
1: Will you watch it?
0: Well, now, yeah, I will.
2: Okay. Got another one, guys.
3: She's
2: right
3: like,
2: there.
3: Please just stop cornering me and talking to me about this.
2: This was so important, we needed to go to a separate room so I could conduct this interview.
1: Great. We're just trying to get them one at a time.
0: Yeah, yeah.
1: I think it should win an Oscar, and if it doesn't, I think the whole system's corrupt.
0: Okay, yeah.
1: So let me know what you think, and okay. Then can you report back?
0: Definitely, yeah.
1: Okay, so we'll do like a follow-up interview.
2: Would you rather me talking about this or politics?
3: It's
2: at
3: so
2: the table?
3: Funny because there are a lot of things that can point to the system being corrupt. And you are set on this movie.
2: This movie does
3: it. Doesn't win an Oscar.
2: It puts it in a palatable way.
1: Yep. After you watch it.
0: Yes.
1: Okay.
0: Yep.
1: Deal.
0: Okay. Sounds good.
1: Thank you.
2: So one at a time. It's a one at a time game. And what I'm going to do is I'll do a follow up with her. We'll have her on the show to find out what she thought. This is the TJ Show tackling the important issues.
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6: Soggy start to our week across the low country. We'll see some rain this morning, giving way to just a few light showers this afternoon. We'll see a high around 76. Overnight, we stay cloudy with a low near 71 and a few areas of drizzle possible. I'm ABC News 4 Storm Tracker meteorologist Caleb Seaver with the TJ Show on 95SX Hit Music Now.
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0: 95SX, hit music now. This is the TJ Show. Remember last week, we took a phone call from a kid. He was 16 years old, Alex, and he was playing for a Tennessee bowling team.
1: Yep, in high school.
0: He bowled a 300, his second 300.
2: Yes.
0: That's an incredible feat. Hey, Alicia in Knoxville, Tennessee, you wanted to say something about that call?
3: It was actually our team he was playing, and I know Alex very well, and I know his mom and his whole family.
1: Awesome.
3: And when I tell you, this whole bowling alley, including the Carter Hornets, who are big rivals with Gibbs, stopped just to watch and cheer this kid on. It was amazing.
0: That's so cool.
2: That is awesome.
0: I know. You know, when we were talking to Alex, I think I saw Kenny tearing up a little bit.
2: Mm-hmm.
0: Did you notice that?
2: You got emotional, yeah.
0: Yeah, it was like you were a little steamy in your eyeballs. Because, you know, Kenny's a bowler, and he's in a bowling league almost every Tuesday night.
3: But these kids in Knoxville, unless you're a football player, unless you're a basketball player, they don't get noticed as a sport.
0: Well, there you go. Okay.
3: Do you know that these kids pick up 15-pound balls and throw them down those lanes that are not recognized as a sport activity?
0: Oh, no. I've heard this debate. Alicia, for many years, there's been a debate about bowling, whether it's a sport or not. So, yeah, listen, I know your local news wasn't covering that story. I don't mean to say that we're...
3: They're not covering any of it.
0: What's that?
3: They're not covering any of it unless you're football or basketball.
0: Right.
3: You don't get covered.
0: This means a lot to me because I did attend three practices for the bowling team when I was in high school. It's something not a lot of people know about me. So I understand how hard this was. I cracked 200 twice. Okay. So this is awesome. And we're happy to feature it. And you'd think your local news would cover this, but that's what we're here for.
3: Oh, I was so proud to get to hear it. I so wanted to thank you guys for that because this kid deserves it. All of these kids deserve it, no matter what sport they're in. It takes practice upon practice. And a lot of them not covering it in the local news falls on our education board. They don't emphasize it as a sport as much as they should. They don't even show up to the games. I mean, you might get an administrative come once, and that's because they know that a newspaper's coming or that one of their kids has done something big.
0: You know what? It's ironic that we are becoming the voice of your local sports because I'll tell you, I try to convince my kids not to get involved with sports. So I'm. It's an unlikely situation here, but I am proud to say we are still celebrating Alex, even all this time later. And we appreciate you for calling the show. You sound awesome, Alicia.
3: I don't want to sound awesome. That's that kid's place to be awesome.
0: That's right. Ready? Alex.
3: You have a blessed day.
0: Alex. Alex. Alex.
2: Alex.
0: Alex. All right. You have a good one, Alicia.
1: Thanks,
0: tell your friends about our show, okay?
3: Hey, you will definitely be on our radio from now on since we found you guys.
0: Love it. We're so grateful for that.
3: Thank you, guys.
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0: It's the TJ Show, and what a fascinating story about the world's oldest bartender at 103 years old. Where is he running this bar, and how's he doing it? It's very unique. 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

0: 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This is the TJ Show, our news. It sounds different around here. Kenny reads through every story he can find, and then he brings us the most interesting ones. Kenny, what's happening on the planet today?
1: The Washington Post did a feature on Irving E. Koch. He's a 103-year-old World War II Navy veteran and is widely considered the world's oldest bartender.
0: It's incredible. At 103 years old, you're still working.
1: Yeah, he operates Club Sunset Knoll, commonly known as Irv's Basement Bar. This is a cash-only dive bar located in the basement of his waterfront home in Pasadena, Maryland. He bought the property in 1963. The bar features a retro time capsule aesthetic with cheap drinks, dim lighting, a quarter-operated pool table, classic jukebox. There's writing all over the walls. Apparently, patrons, he gives them a marker and says, write whatever you want on the walls and the ceiling. There's also, the whole ceiling is filled with bras.
0: Oh.
1: Yeah, people who come, they like to donate their bra to the ceiling.
0: How about that?
2: Sounds like my type of place, for sure.
1: He doesn't have a website. You have to, like, know about this place, but through word of mouth, people have discovered it. Apparently, it's off the beaten path. It's hard to find. Also, the bar runs entirely on, quote, Irv time. He opens when the first customer comes and knocks on his door. Then they go downstairs to the basement. He closes when the last customer is done or when he gets tired.
3: Get out. All right, that's enough.
1: You don't have to go home, but you can't stay here.
4: And the reason why he's still doing it is for the money.
0: Yeah,
1: well, that's true. That's exactly what it says. Yes. They asked him, why do you still do it? The money.
4: Yeah. All right. He's like, I don't have credit cards. That's dumb.
0: Well, I imagine also it's got to be more popular than ever, right? Like, I want to find a way. I don't care. Is it a
1: curious
0: flight?
1: Yeah,
0: we need
1: sure
0: a run? Like, what do we need to do to get there?
1: And, of course, with this profile in the Washington Post, I'm sure a lot more people will be showing up to Irv's Basement Bar.
0: Kenny, what else do you have?
1: The Major League Baseball Divisional Playoff Series are going on. The Milwaukee Brewers have a 2-game-to-none lead over the San Diego Padres. I want to draw your attention to something interesting that happened in Game 1 on Saturday. Ty France from the Padres hit a moonshot to left field. It hit the ceiling of the dome. And then it bounced off pretty much right into the hands of the left fielder, who caught the ball for an out. He was upset. The batter thought he hit a home run, and I think this would have been a home run if the ceiling wasn't there, but the ground rules for that field say that if it hits the ceiling in fair play and lands in play, that it's a live ball and can be played. And the most interesting thing about this is the umpires discussed this with the managers before the game and even joked about it, saying, this never happens, but if I don't bring it up, then it's probably going to happen, but if it does hit the ceiling and lands in fair play, it's a live ball, and that's exactly what happened. So they almost called it, and they were laughing about it before the game.
4: But it's interesting that it only happens, like, in this particular baseball stadium or arena.
1: Also, Tropicana Field in Tampa, they often have balls that'll hit off the catwalks or the ceiling there. But yeah, it's a very rare thing to happen.
0: It reminds me of when I was a kid and we'd play wiffle ball and be like, all right, if it bounces off the house, it's triple.
1: Yeah, it's pretty much.
0: Kenny, thanks for keeping us somewhat informed.
1: That's what's happening.
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0: 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This is the TJ Show. Hey, Josh, you are calling from Crestview, Florida, right?
1: Yeah, I'm just north of Eglin Air Force Base. I'm working on Eglin Air Force Base.
0: Oh, nice. Are you in the...
1: I'm retired Air Force.
0: Oh, nice.
1: I've been listening to you guys for about 4 years now. I love your show. You guys have amazing energy, and I like that it's not so streamlined. You guys tend to just get on there and have fun and mess with each other. I love Kenny's news. I love all your positivity.
0: Whoa,
1: it's just an amazing show.
0: It's like we pick up the phone, and we're showered with all this encouragement. You got to be careful, you know? You don't want our heads to get too big. It's crazy.
1: Yeah, it's great.
0: You know, it's interesting. You just said something. The radio nerd in me has to acknowledge something. So you just said something that I have talked about a lot. You said that a lot of the shows, they start to sound the same.
1: Right.
0: You know what that is? Are you curious to know? Or you can say you don't care. It's totally fine if you don't care. I'll just move on.
1: No, I'm interested. Okay. I'm interested.
0: You know what it is? There are these people that they think they know what a radio show should be. And so they keep trying to like recreate what worked at one point in time. And so what get, it's like this homogenized attempt at doing what you think a radio show is going to be. And like, to me, here's the big secret. And we're very fortunate. We work with people who understand this. You let the people who you hire be who they are. Let them, and then you've got this chance at actually standing out and being a unique place to tune into rather than like trying to be like everyone else. It's called this carbon copy syndrome. It drives me nuts. And
1: yeah, because all personalities shine if you let them.
0: Well, yeah, it's like J-Bo is a unique person. Why would you tell J-Bo to be anyone but who she is?
2: Kenny. You know, in high school, I had my best friend told me, why won't you just like fit in and try to be like everybody else? And I said, why? I'm a unique individual.
0: Yes.
2: So from jump, I was so unique. I was born 2 weeks late. My mother was like, oh my gosh, what is up with this child? And I was like, I come when I come. You know what I'm saying?
1: So, Kenny. Yeah, it took a lot of years for me to learn, but the military is a melting pot, right? We have communities coming from all over the world, not just the country, all over the world.
2: Yeah.
1: So it's, you just get everybody. You just learn. You just let people shine. They do their own thing.
2: Yeah.
0: Thank you for saying that, Josh. That means more than you know, because I've literally been in battles for years with people who are like, well, you've got to do that and you've got to do that and you've got to do that. And it's like, no, I'll quit instead. I don't want to be here if you can't just do what you're supposed to do. Anyway, Josh, love you. That's awesome. Can you hold on a second? I want to learn more about you. I just went on a rant and now we're out of time.
1: Yes, sir.
0: All right.
1: Yes, sir.
0: So we've got more with Josh, who is currently retired Air Force. And we're excited to hear a little bit more about you. It's coming up on the TJ Show.
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Why you

0: It's Charleston's 95SX. Hit music now. This is the TJ Show, and we've got Josh in Crestview, Florida. Josh, are you there?
1: I'm here, sir.
0: There he is. Josh, tell me, what is the most exciting part of your life right now?
1: The most exciting part of my life right now is the transition from the military to the civilian life, get my family settled, get my boys through high school, love my wife, just being part of the world, just being. Well, it's great right now.
2: You were very prepared for that.
0: Yeah.
3: Yeah, he was.
0: Hey, tell me about that. So you were in the Air Force, and for how many years do you serve? And thank you for that, by the way.
3: Yes, thank you for
1: 20 years, sir. Yes.
0: 20 years. Did you do that right out of high school?
1: I did do it right out of high school.
3: Oh, full retirement?
1: Full retirement.
3: Oh, buddy, that's the best. Congratulations.
1: Thank you. Thank you.
0: So I'm assuming you're like flying planes, or you're doing something else in the Air Force?
1: I'm maintenance on planes.
0: Oh, cool.
3: Aircraft mechanic?
1: Yes.
3: Nice.
0: So what does that look like? Like when you serve right out of high school, you do 20 years, now you're officially retired. So is that like a pension or how does that work?
1: Yeah, it's a pension. So, I get my monthly stipend and then now I'm still working contracting for the same company. I'm still doing aircraft mechanics. I just collected a civilian check now plus my pension and then showing, all my knowledge and teaching these young people what it's about out here.
0: That's cool. So you have this amazing skill fixing airplanes, and you're now teaching people on the military base or just in general with aircrafts?
1: On the military base.
0: Okay, cool.
1: Sure.
0: So it's like you're working a job now, and you get your check from the retirement.
1: Correct.
0: Man, that is cool.
2: Yeah, awesome.
3: It's cooler.
1: Those benefits that they talk about, the military life is a long road, but as Jabo knows probably, but yeah. There's so many positives that come out of it. Like my big thing in the military for me was travel. Like I wanted to see the world. I've been to Spain, Portugal, Italy. I spent 5 years in Italy. I spent a few years in Japan. We got to go all over the place. It's kind of tough for the family, but it was amazing at the same time.
3: Yeah, it's a sacrifice, but if done right, the benefit definitely does pay off.
1: Right.
0: So when did you meet your wife along the way? Did you meet her in the military or before?
1: No, I met my wife from my hometown. I went home on leave, actually, after being in for a few years. And we met at a Halloween party. Halloween's a big thing in my family. And I met my wife down in Central Florida, where I'm from. And then we spent a few years traveling back and forth, the long distance thing, which is kind of hard. And then eventually, we were like, hey, you're the one. Let's get together. And we've been together 20 years now.
3: Man. Let's get together.
0: Over the sky.
3: Loving you forever and ever.
0: I love that. Wow, that's so cool. And all right, last question, because I know you have stuff to do, but we really appreciate your time here. So,
1: no, absolutely.
0: What is... See, now we ran out of time with Josh. Okay, we got to do another... Can you hold on? Do you have a second to hold on?
1: Yeah, absolutely.
3: This is the Josh Show.
0: Yes. Do you want to fill in one day? You're so great, Josh.
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6: Soggy start to our week across the Lowcountry. We'll see some rain this morning, giving way to just a few light showers this afternoon. We'll see a high around 76. Overnight, we stay cloudy with a low near 71 and a few areas of drizzle possible. I'm ABC News 4 Storm Tracker meteorologist Caleb Seaver with the TJ Show on 95SX. 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
1: This is the TJ Show, and very rarely does this happen. A third segment with the amazing Josh in Crestview, Florida. Josh, you're just so fun to talk to. We couldn't let you go.
2: That's awesome. I love it.
1: So you mentioned that you've been with your wife for 20 years, and when someone says something like that, I gotta ask, what's working? Why are you guys together? It sounds like you really love her, even just the way you were talking about her. She sounds really special.
2: What's working is, you know, loyalty, respect, you know, like, you have your ups and downs, but it's being committed and owning that commitment. And, you know, sometimes you're going to go through hard times, sometimes you're going to go great times, but you just make it work, whatever it takes.
1: Well, what is it that it takes? Because, you know, there are some people where they're in a tough spot and they don't see a way out. Like, there's no exit strategy. What is your way to fix whatever is going on or whatever's challenging? What has worked?
2: Communication. It's the biggest thing. So if you don't like something, you just be honest about it and you talk about it and you figure out a way to work, make it work. It's not always going to go your way. It's not always going to go their way. You meet in the middle.
1: What's the last thing you disagreed on? You have a specific? If you show me yours, I'll show you mine.
2: Probably something as simple as a dinner.
1: Oh, what about?
2: Just kind of becoming routine and maybe not wanting that meal.
1: Meaning, like, you're willing to go simple, she wants to switch it up a little bit?
3: Like, you brought home a rotisserie chicken for the ninth time?
1: Just asking for a friend.
3: In a week.
2: Oh, good old Roddy. Good old Roddy.
1: Yeah, yeah. Yeah, yeah. Who's the one who wants to keep it simple?
2: She does. She definitely gets in her routines.
1: Oh, okay. And, I'm surprised. Okay,
2: and
1: gotcha.
2: I like some variety.
1: Interesting.
4: Yeah, but is she the one that usually provides dinner and cooks?
2: Absolutely.
4: Which I understand why she wants the routine, because she doesn't want to think about like what she wants to put together. Yeah, I get
2: it. Of course.
1: Well, so we've got the opposite thing going on. Like, I've been on a kick. I've been trying to convince my wife to every once in a while, don't make dinner. Let's do tinned fish. And she's like, ew, I would never
4: eat
1: that.
4: That's disgusting.
1: But I'm like, you don't understand.
4: Oh,
1: if you can just sign on board for trying spicy foods, like, you can dress it up and it's good. And then you don't have to make a dinner. She's like, no, I like doing it.
2: Absolutely.
1: I like delicious food. And it's like, all right, well, that's fine. I love you. And then the other thing I'm trying to push on her is I'm like, hey, what if you made like a pasta, but for 3 nights? And she's like, yeah, but I don't like how it gets by the third night. But I'm like, but you just
2: leftovers.
1: Have to prepare.
2: Yeah.
1: Yeah, I'm like, yeah. You just have to prepare it once then. Or chicken soup. She's like, it tastes like dog food on day two. It's like, no.
4: No, it doesn't.
1: Just keep
2: the... Yeah, but see, I can say that to my wife, too. She doesn't... The leftovers are not a thing. And my kids also not... Leftovers aren't their favorite thing.
4: Oh,
2: I will
4: gosh.
2: Eat leftovers, you know, for a few days, but it's fine.
1: All right, well...
4: Same.
1: Listen, Josh, we appreciate you jumping on the radio with us. Thank you for all of your very kind words. Keep loving your
2: Absolutely.
1: Wife well. And keep us posted on how you're doing, okay?
2: Absolutely. Thank you, guys.
1: There he
2: Bye.
1: Is.
4: Bye.
1: Hey,
4: Bye.
1: There he is. Josh, Crestview, Florida. You're the best.
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1: It's the TJ Show, and now a favorite restaurant upsetting a lot of people because of how they used AI. 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

0: 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This is the TJ Show, our news. It sounds different around here. Kenny reads through every story he can find, and then he brings us the most interesting ones. Kenny, what's happening on the planet today?
1: An investigation from Reuters has learned that McDonald's is using machine learning algorithms developed by Tiger Analytics, artificial intelligence, to analyze millions of daily transactions and suggest optimal prices across its 14,000 U.S. restaurants. The idea being the pricing system will measure what a customer is willing to pay for a certain item on the menu.
0: See, this is where you start getting into weird places. Hopefully that stops or they get enough negative feedback. Because how is that fair? Like, shouldn't you just pick a price and you know what you're going to pay?
2: Yeah, I'm not a fan of that at all.
1: Yeah, this article brings up how a Big Mac at one location in Fresno, California, sells at $5.69. 2 miles down the road, it sells for $6.89.
2: It's like gas.
0: Yeah, and this kind of a thing, I remember there was a big story in Boston. It was terrible what they were doing. There was one grocery store, same exact store, and in a community where people were really struggling, the prices were actually higher than in the communities where people were rich.
2: Yep, right.
0: And it was a big story. I think it was the Boston Globe that covered it. But imagine what you can do now with this, with the AI software.
2: Yeah, I don't want to break your heart. It's not only happening in Boston.
3: Yeah.
2: It's happening literally all over our country.
0: It's pretty wild stuff. And it's the AI is not going to help.
2: I mean, it's not right.
0: No.
2: You know what I'm saying?
0: No, it's predatory.
2: Right. Yep.
0: What else you have, Kenny?
1: Well, I don't mean to cause any type of panic, but the LA Times is doing an article about the rise in Lone Star ticks. These are the ticks that cause alpha-gal syndrome.
0: I think about this enough in my everyday. Like, our show is supposed to be an escape from all the horrible things in the world most of the time. But I can't even walk on my own grass without thinking about these dumb ticks. And it's upsetting because you want to walk on grass. Like, that's a nice thing that
1: they
0: we have on our planet.
1: Grass.
0: Right. But who wants to touch grass when you've got alpha-gal ticks running around, which if they bite you, you can't eat meat anymore?
1: That's right. Alpha-gal syndrome often causes an allergy to red meat or any product that comes from a mammal.
0: Well, I was first exposed to this about 6 years ago. We had a friend over for dinner, and he's like, I just can't eat mammal meat. We had to, like, look up mammal and go, okay, well, what exact animals are these?
3: Can we not feed you?
0: Wait, so you can have fish and you can have chicken, right?
1: Can't have cow. Can't have
0: no
1: steak.
0: No cow, no steak. It's like, wow. And he seems to be okay with it, but he's not like thrilled
2: I
0: about
2: mean, he's
0: it.
2: He's had no choice. I'm sure it makes him sick if he eats it.
0: He's a guy who like spends a lot of time in nature.
2: Mm.
0: And I was never so grateful to just be stuck on the couch. Yeah.
3: Is that the only like side effect of this disease?
1: No, there are.
3: Then I could deal with it.
1: Some more side effects.
3: Oh, okay,
1: I mean, you can
3: I
1: go into anaphylactic shock if you're bitten by one of these ticks, severe hives. But what's crazy is that these ticks originated in the Southeast, and now they're spreading as far north as Martha's Vineyard, to the point where Martha's Vineyard's public schools had to make changes to their cafeteria menu.
0: Yeah, it's who needs this?
2: Oh, my goodness.
0: This is crazy. Kenny, thanks for keeping us somewhat informed.
1: That's what's happening.
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I am Lillian Starr. Good morning. Yeah, I know we're a bit waterlogged, but we'll be okay. And make sure you listen for your chance to win the Dreams Resorts vacation of your choice. I'll have that keyword for you in an hour on 95SX. Right now, it's Stella Lefty. On a train.

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Really all that we fiending for. 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

0: So that's kind of a special moment. I was actually living in Jackson, Mississippi at the time during Katrina, and we had done a trip full of water and supplies, 3 tractor trailers full down to New Orleans after that hurricane. It was an incredible experience, helping so many people. Exhausting, but incredible. It's 95SX. We'll definitely be watching Monday Night Football tonight. You?
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Not only is tonight Monday Night Football, it is my team, the Falcons, versus my fiance Lauren's team, the Saints. So that should be interesting. But it's actually the 20th anniversary of the Superdome opening after Hurricane

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95SX. Was it me saying a few weeks ago that I was just looking forward to some fall weather, just a break from the extreme heat? Can I take that back? It's too cold. I am not liking this gloomy weather today. 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

95SX. It's Johnny O. So a truck flipped over this afternoon a couple hours ago, blocking traffic on John's Island, creating a backup that Charleston County Sheriff's Office said would probably last several hours. So I'm not sure if it's open yet or hopefully will be soon, hopefully ahead of our rush hour ride home. But it is on River Avenue. It's both lanes of traffic between Moonbeam Drive and Farmland Road. That is where the crash is. So if you can, avoid that area. It's 95SX in music now. I'm sorry.

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Ooh, it's on tonight. 95SX, Monday Night Football. I am a Falcons fan. Lauren, my fiance, she's a Saints fan. This is going to be interesting tonight. Are you going out somewhere to watch the game? We don't know where we're going yet. Somewhere probably in Somerville. 95SX in Orbiter. Hello.

0: 95SX with a trip a day to the Dreams Resort of your choice. Congratulations. Dorothy Miles won the fifth trip. You could be winning today's trip. We're going to give you another qualifying keyword right at 5 o'clock. 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

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Last week was awesome for the kickoff of Live Under the Oaks in Mount Pleasant Town Center. And this Thursday, the weather is going to be nothing like it is today. 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Come out. It's

95SX. Did anybody go see that Tom Cruise movie Digger at the theater over the weekend? It looks like it's a huge flop. I don't even know what this movie's about. It looks so weird. If you saw it, let me know. Johnny O Radio or 95SX on Facebook. I can't move.

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0: 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Do me a favor, close your eyes right now and just imagine the thousands of people here in the Lowcountry who are listening like you right now. And imagine if I was talking about your business. How awesome would that be? 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

rather be napping. This cold, gloomy, nasty weather just makes me want to be napping. It's 95SX and Johnny O starting the ride home. It does look like it's going to be rainy for the ride. Hopefully clear up a little later tonight if you're getting out for Monday Night Football. 95SX.

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3: 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I guess she's just Miley now. I think she legally changed her name to simply Miley. 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

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It is so dark. I don't like this. 95SX.

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I've got a feeling there's going to be some smack talking going on tonight. 95SX, Monday Night Football, my team, Falcons, my fiance's team, the Saints. 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If

0: 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My friend J-Bo, producer Kenny, Heather. 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

0: 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And you're crazy if you're not trying to do this. 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You're not on a list. 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It's 95SX. 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

95SX, I am so glad that tomorrow's forecast is looking a whole lot better than today. It was dark, gloomy, rainy, kind of chilly at times. It's 95SX, and I just don't like this weather.

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Speaking of decorations, not necessarily decorations, but at Mount Pleasant Town Center, Under the Oaks, where we do Live Under the Oaks every Thursday night for your free concerts, Kathy and everybody there, they changed the lights out so they're pink for Breast Cancer Awareness Month. It's beautiful when the sun sets. 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

95SX with Johnny O and Charleston Tin Music. The other day I was telling you I wanted to watch Ghostbusters since it's Halloween time. Just love that movie. I haven't seen it in so long, but it's so nostalgic. It was on last night, and I literally sat there and watched the entire movie start to finish. It still is amazing and funny. It's 95SX in music now.

0: 95SX, as we make our way through the week, thank gosh, Monday's done. The weather is going to keep improving. It's going to get into the low 80s. We're going to be sunny. It's going to be gorgeous on Friday for our free concerts that we do at Live Under the Oaks, Mount Pleasant Town Center, right in front of Barnes & Noble. 6 to 8. You're welcome to bring a chair. You can bring a blanket. 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We love that. 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We got treats for them. 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
0: 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You signed up for the pick a trip, didn't you?
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0: Hey, it's Johnny O. Thanks for listening to 95SX Online. 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

I gotta go. We got Monday Night Football. It's me against my fiance. She's a Saints fan. I'm a Falcons fan, and it's gonna get interesting. 95SX. 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
5: A new hour of Nightly with Jade and Tyler starts right now. 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